0: And all I saw was a glove sticking up, and the ball hit the end of the glove and fell free. And then Hernandez was scrambling for it. 0-1 pitch, low and outside. 1-1.
1: Great at bat by Drake, number one. And then solid contact, and I can't believe that ball stayed fair.
0: Looking to add on to the lead. One down. 1-1 pitch. Low it inside. As it stands now, it's a two RBI double. I don't think you can charge an error on that play.
1: No. And both runs charged to Sasaki.
0: Braves are trailing 3-1 entering the bottom of the fourth inning. They've scored three times here in the fourth. Looking to add on. Lead at second base for Baldwin. 2-1 pitch over for a strike, even though it wasn't caught cleanly by Fiducia. This will be challenged by Acuna. It hit Fiducia in the glove and then bounced out in front of him. This is a strike. So the Braves lose an ABS challenge on the attempt by Ronald Acuna.
1: Yeah, he's not very good on these this year. He's 9 for 21. Mm.
2: On Baldwin's hit, will stay double, two RBIs. Baldwin, double, two RBIs.
0: 2-2 pitch. Swung on, miss. Struck him out with a fastball.
2: Overran and not touched.
0: So the official rule on that ball put into play by Baldwin stands as a two RBI double. Two away from Matt Olson, who put the Braves on the board back in the first inning with a home run. We'll make that double by Baldwin the truest play of the game, brought to you by Truist. When you work with someone who knows a lot and cares even more, you're unstoppable. Truist, leaders in banking, unwavering in care. 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Two down for Olson. Fouled back into the screen, went after the first pitch fastball. Yeah, I'm right there with you. The delivery might look different, but it's still 99 from a right-hander, and that's what you've been tuned up for all night long. Olson was ready for that first pitch fastball, put a good swing on it, but fouled it back. Dubon on deck, but two down in the inning. 0-1 to Olson, and he hits one hard in the air to right field, but a sliding catch by Tucker in right field. That ends the bottom of the fourth inning. Braves score.
1: I'm sorry, that's three really hard hit balls by Matt tonight.
0: That was smoked. Three runs in the inning for the Braves. Go to the top of the fifth, 4-3 Braves.
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0: Coming off a three-run bottom of the fourth, we go to the top of the fifth inning. Braves on top of the Dodgers 4-3. And now for more play-by-play, here's Joe.
1: Thanks, Ben. Now let's see what A.J. can do with the lead given back to him. And if he'll pound the zone a little bit more. He's walked three. He has struck out two. And It'll be Betts, Muncy, and

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2: News. I'm Ted Lindner. Closing arguments set for Thursday in the trial of Lindsay Clancy, the Massachusetts mom who killed her three children. Fox's Molly Line.
3: Prosecutors say the Massachusetts mother acted rationally and intentionally, planning and executing the murder of her three children inside the family's Duxbury home. The defense says the Massachusetts mother should not be held criminally responsible for the killings, that she was misdiagnosed, over-medicated, and suffering from postpartum psychosis.
2: A new lawsuit challenging an executive order intended to limit mail-in voting for the upcoming midterms.
4: A new challenge comes as the Trump administration issued its rule requiring the Postal Service to deliver ballots only if it receives a list of eligible voters and the federal government approves the design of envelopes.
2: Fox's Jared Halpern and actor Tim Curry has died, best known for his starring role in the Rocky Horror Picture Show and also for movies like Clue and Home Alone 2. Curry was 80 years old. 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
4: Hi, I'm Peter Sagal. When we were growing up, my two brothers and I just loved our Uncle Ted. He was like a really cool big brother who always brought around the best toys and took us to the best places and with whom we always had the most fun. It was odd, though, when we got older, to realize he wasn't nearly as outgoing and adventurous with other adults. I found out much later that this might have had something to do with the ostomy bag he wore ever since he was diagnosed with Crohn's disease as a teenager and had part of his lower intestine removed. Theodore Skolnick, my Uncle Ted, died last year at the age of 80, never having once mentioned his illness to me or my brothers. He left a large bequest to the Crohn's and Colitis Foundation to help fund better treatments for these diseases and also to help other people, old and young, seek and get help for the situation.
1: I'm pediatric allergist Dr. Carla Davis. Does your child wake up struggling to breathe more than twice a month? If yes, talk with an allergy and asthma specialist to learn how to control your child's asthma.
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5: The 9/11 mastermind is stand trial. I'm Ted Lindner, Fox News. The accused mastermind of the September 11 terror attacks 25 years ago and three alleged co-conspirators will stand trial in 2028. That ruling on Wednesday from a military judge comes nearly a quarter century after nearly 3,000 people were killed. Khalid Sheikh Mohammed and the defendants have been held at Guantanamo Bay since 2003. The trial testimony is finished in the murder trial of Lindsey Clancy.
6: The final witness returning to the stand, driving home the prosecution's case.
7: It is my opinion within a reasonable degree of medical certainty that Ms. Clancy was criminally responsible.
6: Prosecutors say the Massachusetts mother acted rationally and intentionally, planning and executing the murder of her three children inside the family's Duxbury home. Dr. Gregory Sadoff, a forensic psychologist with the FBI's Behavioral Analysis Unit, interviewed Clancy via Zoom earlier this year and reviewed extensive medical records. The defense says the Massachusetts mother should not be held criminally responsible for the killings, that she was misdiagnosed, overmedicated, and suffering from postpartum psychosis.
5: Fox's Molly Lyon. Meta agreeing to a settlement in a lawsuit brought by dozens of states that accused the social media company of trying to get children addicted to their services. Fox's Claudia Cowan.
8: Under the terms of the settlement over the next 10 years, Meta will pay up to $17 billion to the coalition of states that sued the social media giant. It will also have to make big changes to how Facebook and Instagram operate for minors and make stronger efforts to flag harmful content and remove users under 13. Provided the court approves the deal, California alone will receive up to $2 billion. California Attorney General Rob Bonta saying, quote, "Today we have secured a settlement with Meta that will make social media less dangerous for our kids and make a world of difference for children and their families."
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5: A purge of senior U.S. military generals has led to concerns the Army's being hollowed out, causing a loss of years of battlefield experience as the nation faces rising global threats from Russia and conflict in the Middle East. Fox's Jennifer Griffin with more.
21: Secretary Pete Hegseth has fired half of the Army's four-star generals, including the two top generals overseeing the transformation to drone warfare. Since taking over at the Pentagon, Secretary Hegseth has forced out nearly three dozen general and flag officers without explanation. Among those pushed out, General Randy George, who reportedly pushed back when Hegseth ordered the Army to drop an investigation into Army helicopter pilots who flew an unauthorized low-altitude flyby over Kid Rock's house in Nashville. In Washington, Jennifer Griffin, Fox News.
5: Defense Secretary Pete Hegseth also ordered the early retirement of General Chris Donahue, the Army's most experienced special operations commander. The Pentagon has defended the dismissal, saying the secretary wants a leaner military officer corps. Americans are among the unaccounted for following that massive landslide and flash flooding in the Himalayan mountain range in Nepal.
22: People had seconds to try to find safety from this jaw-dropping flash flood. Video shows people running for their lives as that lethal wall of water comes crashing through. Hundreds of people, including locals and tourists, have been reporting missing, including Americans. And the Red Cross says at least 10,000 families have lost their homes. The U.S. Geological Survey says a 4.4 earthquake struck moments before the mudslides. And there's a theory that the earthquake caused a massive part of a glacier to break off and fall thousands of feet, triggering an avalanche of ice and rock, which in turn caused the flood.
5: And that's Fox's Matt Finn. Bit of a downturn on Wall Street on Wednesday, the Dow losing 113 points. I'm Ted Lindner. This is Fox.
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26: A few clouds, low 70s this morning. We'll stay partly sunny through the day. Some showers roll in the afternoon. We have a cold front just to our north. We'll push into the low 90s, partly sunny, more afternoon rain, upper 80s on Friday. We'll have showers off and on throughout the day on Saturday, low 90s. From the Georgia Weather Net, I'm meteorologist Jason William.
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1: Hell, so that's where Coast to Coast AM comes in and George Norrie comes in, because you're going to have people on here that will give the government investigators an idea where to look, how to look, and what to look for. So it really does a lot of validation of the history of this show, and this is a huge step forward to getting to the truth, because for the first time, we have the U.S. government admitting that there's something to this, really admitting there's something to it. And that's the big step for all of us.
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2: Nobody has a perfect record in guessing which songs are going to click with the public. 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
3: It took me 6 months to write Two Tickets to Paradise. 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For some reason, they didn't think it was commercial enough. So me, Mike, and Top Player Jimmy Lyon, we wrote Baby Hold On in 2 days. And that was the first single, and of course, Two Tickets to Paradise was the second.
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12: A few clouds, low 70s this morning. We'll stay partly sunny through the day. Some showers roll in the afternoon. We have a cold front just to our north. We'll push into the low 90s, partly sunny, more afternoon rain, upper 80s on Friday. We'll have showers off and on throughout the day on Saturday, low 90s. From the Georgia Weather Net, I'm meteorologist Jason Williams.
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2: Our help. So that's where Coast to Coast AM comes in and George Norrie comes in. Because you're going to have people on here that will give the government investigators an idea where to look, how to look, and what to look for. So it really does a lot of validation of the history of this show. And this is a huge step forward to getting to the truth, because for the first time, we have the U.S. government admitting that there's something to this, really admitting there's something to this. And that's a big step for all of us.
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11: A few clouds, low 70s this morning. We'll stay partly sunny through the day. Some showers roll in the afternoon. We have a cold front just to our north. We'll push into the low 90s, partly sunny, more afternoon rain, upper 80s on Friday. We'll have showers off and on throughout the day on Saturday, low 90s. From the Georgia Weather Net, I'm meteorologist Jason William.
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9: Setting the stage for closing arguments, I'm Ted Lindner, Fox News. The trial testimonies finish in the murder trial of Lindsay Clancy. Fox's Molly Lyon with more.
10: The final witness returning to the stand, driving home the prosecution's case.
11: It is my opinion within a reasonable degree of medical certainty that Ms. Clancy was criminally responsible.
10: Prosecutors say the Massachusetts mother acted rationally and intentionally, planning and executing the murder of her three children inside the family's Duxbury home. Dr. Gregory Sadoff, a forensic psychologist with the FBI's Behavioral Analysis Unit, interviewed Clancy via Zoom earlier this year and reviewed extensive medical records. The defense says the Massachusetts mother should not be held criminally responsible for the killings, that she was misdiagnosed, overmedicated, and suffering from postpartum psychosis.
9: The accused mastermind of the September 11 terror attacks and three alleged co-conspirators set to stand trial in 2028. That ruling from a military judge comes nearly a quarter century after nearly 3,000 people were killed on 9/11/2001. Khalid Sheikh Mohammed and the defendants have been held in Guantanamo Bay since 2003. And Meta agreeing to a settlement in a lawsuit brought by dozens of states that accused the social media company of trying to get children addicted to their services.
12: Under the terms of the settlement over the next 10 years, Meta will pay up to $17 billion to the coalition of states that sued the social media giant. It will also have to make big changes to how Facebook and Instagram operate for minors and make stronger efforts to flag harmful content and remove users under 13. Provided the court approves the deal, California alone will receive up to $2 billion. California Attorney General Rob Bonta saying, quote, "Today we have secured a settlement with Meta that will make social media less dangerous for our kids and make a world of difference for children and their families."
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9: The loss of Dolly Parton being felt around the world.
5: Following Dolly Parton's death on Tuesday at age 80, many are looking back at her life and the music she left behind. But she leaves a legacy of philanthropy as well, as a literary advocate, a job creator, and a supporter of medical research. Parton's Imagination Library has given more than 332 million books to kids in five countries since it was started in 2000. She created thousands of jobs with her business empire that included a clothing line, baking mixes, and her East Tennessee theme park, Dollywood. Parton also donated $1 million for research into pediatric infectious diseases. And earlier this year, the East Tennessee Children's Hospital in Knoxville was renamed the Dolly Parton Children's Hospital. Tanya J. Powers, Fox News.
9: Massive flash floods in the border area of Nepal and China. More than 160 people are dead, more than 1,500 missing in three countries, and that number expected to grow.
16: Roads destroyed and buildings buried by extreme flash flooding. Water rushing down the mountains, wiping out everything in its path. The U.S. Geological Survey says the landslide was the equivalent of a 5.2 magnitude earthquake. Officials say at least 344 nationals are missing, and that reportedly includes 47 Americans. The incident taking place on the Himalayan border between Nepal and China-controlled Tibet. First responders reacted quickly to save lives of those who could be saved. Secretary of State Marco Rubio says the United States stands ready to support Nepal with needed humanitarian assistance.
9: And that's Fox's Mike Emanuel. And HHS Secretary Robert F. Kennedy Jr. takes to X to suggest that Pennsylvania's governor's office may have fabricated the two deaths attributed to measles. The state health department referring to them as measles associated. Pennsylvania Governor Josh Shapiro firing back, saying Kennedy's statements hinders his state's efforts in fighting its outbreak. I'm Ted Lindner. This is Fox News.
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20: A few clouds, low 70s this morning. We'll stay partly sunny through the day. Some showers roll in the afternoon. We have a cold front just to our north. We'll push into the low 90s, partly sunny. More afternoon rain, upper 80s on Friday. We'll have showers off and on throughout the day on Saturday, low 90s. From the Georgia Weather Net, I'm meteorologist Jason Williams.
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2: Hell, so that's where Coast to Coast AM comes in and George Norrie comes in, because you're going to have people on here that will give the government investigators an idea where to look, how to look, and what to look for. So it really does a lot of validation of the history of this show, and this is a huge step forward to getting to the truth, because for the first time, we have the U.S. government admitting that there's something to this, really admitting there's something to it. And that's the big step for all of us.
3: Hello, everybody. I'm Tony Tantillo, your fresh grocer. And today's tip of the day, sugar pie pumpkins. If you want to make a wonderful pumpkin pie or a wonderful pumpkin soup, the sugar pie pumpkin is the kind to use. These pumpkins here are very edible and very delicious, although all pumpkins are, but these are a little bit sweeter. When you select these little pumpkins, what you want to do is make sure they're bright orange. If they're not orange, if they have any greening to them, don't buy them, and make sure they're not soft. Now, one thing about pumpkins that everyone should know, that pumpkin...
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4: Hi, I'm Peter Sagal. When we were growing up, my two brothers and I just loved our Uncle Ted. 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
10: A few clouds, low 70s this morning. We'll stay partly sunny through the day. Some showers roll in the afternoon. We have a cold front just to our north. We'll push into the low 90s, partly sunny. More afternoon rain, upper 80s on Friday. We'll have showers off and on throughout the day on Saturday, low 90s. From the Georgia Weather Net, I'm meteorologist Jason Williams.
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4: The desperate hunt for survivors. I'm Sue Guzman, Fox News. Several dozen Americans are among more than 1,300 people missing in massive flash flooding in the border area between Nepal and China. Fox's Mike Emanuel tells us that rescue personnel are wading through catastrophic devastation, searching for possible survivors.
5: Roads destroyed and buildings buried by extreme flash flooding. Water rushing down the mountains, wiping out everything in its path. The U.S. Geological Survey says the landslide was the equivalent of a 5.2 magnitude earthquake. Officials say at least 340 foreign nationals are missing, and that reportedly includes 47 Americans. The incident taking place on the Himalayan border between Nepal and China-controlled Tibet. First responders reacted quickly to save lives of those who could be saved. Secretary of State Marco Rubio says the United States stands ready to support Nepal with needed humanitarian assistance.
4: Closing arguments set for today in the murder trial of Lindsay Clancy in Massachusetts.
6: 18 jury members will hear the lawyers sum up their cases. Whether Lindsay Clancy killed her kids is not in dispute, but she has pleaded not guilty by reason of lack of criminal responsibility. Judge William Sullivan told the jury they've heard all the evidence.
7: What? You haven't heard the arguments from the attorneys. You haven't even heard, like I said before, the law that you do apply.
6: Those instructions will give the jury four unanimous choices. First-degree murder, second-degree murder, manslaughter, or the lack of criminal responsibility Clancy pleaded to. A hung jury is also a possible outcome. Grinnell Scott, Fox News.
4: Federal judge declining to order Texas to extradite ICE agent Christian Castro, charged with shooting a man and lying about it during an immigration crackdown in Minneapolis. Under Texas law, he must be released after 90 days, which is today. 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
4: Kids under 18 will soon see a host of changes to their Instagram and Facebook experiences thanks to an $18 billion settlement with 48 U.S. states that sued, claiming Meta harmed and addicted children with its social media platforms. Fox's Claudia Cowan with more.
20: A landmark trial ends with a bombshell settlement. Meta will pay nearly $17 billion to a coalition of 29 states that sued the tech giant. Meta does not admit wrongdoing in the settlement, but will now change how Facebook and Instagram operate for teens and make stronger efforts to flag and remove users under 13 years old. Those specifics include better age verification, usage limits, data collection limitations, nighttime access restrictions, school modes, required breaks in usage, drawing praise from anguished parents who've demanded these changes for years.
4: The trial of a Florida teenager accused in the killing of his stepsister aboard a cruise ship is delayed.
21: Court filings in the U.S. Southern District of Florida say the trial of a 16-year-old boy accused of both raping and murdering his stepsister aboard the Carnival Horizon cruise ship will now be delayed further until November 2nd. It had been slated to begin on September 8th. His public defenders wanted more time for their investigation. The stepsister's body was discovered stuffed under a bed covered with life vests in a cabin aboard ship in November of last year. The teen, being identified only by his initials of TH, is being tried in federal court due to the alleged crime occurring at sea. In Miami, Eben Brown, Fox News.
4: The Commerce Department says the economy grew at a sluggish 1.5% pace from April through June, but it says consumer spending stayed strong. Consumer spending, which accounts for about 70% of U.S. economic activity, increased at a healthy 3.4% annual clip. That is up from 4.5% in the January through March period. I'm Sue Guzman. This is...
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25: A few clouds, low 70s this morning. We'll stay partly sunny through the day. Some showers roll in the afternoon. We have a cold front just to our north. We'll push into the low 90s, partly sunny. More afternoon rain, upper 80s on Friday. We'll have showers off and on throughout the day on Saturday, low 90s. From the Georgia Weather Net, I'm meteorologist Jason William.
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2: Oh, so that's where Coast to Coast AM comes in and George Norrie comes in, because you're going to have people on here that will give the government investigators an idea where to look, how to look, and what to look for. So it really does a lot of validation of the history of this show, and this is a huge step forward to getting to the truth, because for the first time, we have the U.S. government admitting that there's something to this, really admitting there's something to it. And that's the big step for all of us.
3: Hello, everybody. I'm Tony Cantor, your fresh grocer. And today we're going to do a tip on cluster tomatoes. Okay, backyard tomatoes are all about dying, but cluster tomatoes are fantastic. Now, we've talked about these tomatoes before. These are the tomatoes that are attached to the stem. They're also called stem tomatoes. Four, five, six tomatoes, all attached together. What makes these so great, besides growing in hothouses so they control the environment, they're still pulling nutrients from the stem. So the greener that stem is and the redder those tomatoes are, the better.
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1: WALG Albany weather.
16: A few clouds, low 70s this morning. We'll stay partly sunny through the day. Some showers roll in the afternoon. We have a cold, cold front just to our north. We'll push into the low 90s, partly sunny, more afternoon rain, upper 80s on Friday. We'll have showers off and on throughout the day on Saturday, low 90s. From the Georgia Weather Net, I'm meteorologist Jason Williams.
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8: Closing arguments set to begin. I'm Ted Lindner, Fox News. The trial testimony is finished in the murder trial of Lindsay Clancy.
9: The final witness returning to the stand, driving home the prosecution's case.
10: It is my opinion, within a reasonable degree of medical certainty, that Ms. Clancy was criminally responsible.
9: Prosecutors say the Massachusetts mother acted rationally and intentionally, planning and executing the murder of her three children inside the family's Duxbury home. Dr. Gregory Sadoff, a forensic psychologist with the FBI's Behavioral Analysis Unit, interviewed Clancy via Zoom earlier this year and reviewed extensive medical records. The defense says the Massachusetts mother should not be held criminally responsible for the killings, that she was misdiagnosed, overmedicated, and suffering from postpartum psychosis.
8: Fox's Molly Lyme. The accused mastermind of the September 11th terror attacks and three alleged co-conspirators going to stand trial in 2028. The ruling from a military judge comes nearly a quarter century after nearly 3,000 people were killed. Khalid Sheikh Mohammed and the defendants have been held at Guantanamo Bay since 2003. Massive flash floods in the border area of Nepal and China. More than 170 people are dead. More than 1,500 are missing in three countries. The number expected to grow.
11: Roads destroyed and buildings buried by extreme flash flooding. Water rushing down the mountains, wiping out everything in its path. The U.S. Geological Survey says the landslide was the equivalent of a 5.2 magnitude earthquake. Officials say at least 340 foreign nationals are missing, and that reportedly includes 47 Americans. The incident taking place on the Himalayan border between Nepal and China-controlled Tibet. First responders reacted quickly to save lives of those who could be saved. Secretary of State Marco Rubio says the United States stands ready to support Nepal with needed humanitarian assistance.
8: Fox's Mike Emanuel. 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
8: The loss of Dolly Parton being felt around the world.
5: Following Dolly Parton's death on Tuesday at age 80, many are looking back at her life and the music she left behind. But she leaves a legacy of philanthropy as well, as a literary advocate, a job creator, and a supporter of medical research. Parton's Imagination Library has given more than 332 million books to kids in five countries since it was started in 2000. She created thousands of jobs with her business empire that included a clothing line, baking mixes, and her East Tennessee theme park, Dollywood. Parton also donated $1 million for research into pediatric infectious diseases. And earlier this year, the East Tennessee Children's Hospital in Knoxville was renamed the Dolly Parton Children's Hospital. Tanya J. Powers, Fox News.
8: Meta agreeing to a settlement, a lawsuit brought by dozens of states that accused the social media company of trying to get children addicted to their services. Fox's Claudia Cowan has more.
13: Under the terms of the settlement over the next 10 years, Meta will pay up to $17 billion to the coalition of states that sued the social media giant. It will also have to make big changes to how Facebook and Instagram operate for minors and make stronger efforts to flag harmful content and remove users under 13. Provided the court approves the deal, California alone will receive up to $2 billion. California Attorney General Rob Bonta saying, quote, "Today we have secured a settlement with Meta that will make social media less dangerous for our kids and make a world of difference for children and their families."
8: Meta still faces a number of lawsuits that make similar allegations. And HHS Secretary Robert F. Kennedy Jr. taking X to suggest that Pennsylvania's governor and the office may have fabricated two deaths attributed to measles. The state health department referring to them as measles associated. Pennsylvania Governor Josh Shapiro firing back, saying that Kennedy's statements hinders his state's efforts in fighting its outbreak. I'm Ted Lindner. This is Fox News.
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16: A few clouds, low 70s this morning. We'll stay partly sunny through the day. Some showers roll in the afternoon. We have a cold front just to our north. We'll push into the low 90s, partly sunny, more afternoon rain, upper 80s on Friday. We'll have showers off and on throughout the day on Saturday, low 90s. From the Georgia Weather Net, I'm meteorologist Jason William.
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1: A few clouds, low 70s this morning. We'll stay partly sunny through the day. Some showers roll in the afternoon. We have a cold front just to our north. We'll push into the low 90s. Partly sunny, more afternoon rain. Upper 80s on Friday. We'll have showers off and on throughout the day on Saturday, low 90s. From the Georgia Weather Net, I'm meteorologist Jason Woolley.
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0: down the noise. Turn up the truth. It's your morning show with Michael Del Giorno.
1: Thank you, Mike McCann. Total information time, 28 minutes after the hour. The president is headed to Houston today for a fundraiser for Ken Paxton and his bid for the United States Senate. Mark Mayfield has that story.
2: The Republican is locked in a tight race with Democratic State Representative James Tallarico. Both parties see the race as being key to deciding who controls the Senate. Trump will stay in Houston tonight for an event honoring the NASA Artemis II crew members on Friday. He'll be at NASA's Johnson Space Center to award the crew the Congressional Space Medal of Honor. I'm Mark Mayfield.
1: The alleged mastermind of the 9/11 attacks will stand trial in June of 2028.
3: A military judge made the ruling Wednesday, nearly 25 years after the attacks and 2 weeks before the 25th anniversary. Khalid Sheikh Mohammed was captured in 2003 and has been held at Guantanamo since 2006. Mohammed and two others had agreed to a plea deal with the Biden administration to be spared the death penalty, but that was canceled after some victims' families expressed outrage. I'm Scott Carr.
1: Well, Dolly Parton's music has surged quite significantly, I might add, on Spotify following her death. Total streams increased over 1,200% globally, as well as over 2,300% here in the United States. Jolene increased 630%. 9 to 5 increased 620%. Other songs that rose in the streams included Islands in the Stream, I'll Always Love You. Parton passed away at the age of 80 following a brief battle with cancer. In the Little League World Series, Ohio and Iowa tonight, 8 o'clock, Williamsport. Winner plays Henderson, Nevada on Saturday for the U.S. Championship. Birthdays today, suits Patrick J. Adams, 45, WNBA star Brianna Stewart, 32, fashion designer, very expensive cologne, Tom Ford, 65, and PGA legend Bernhard Langer, 70. It's your birthday. Happy birthday. So glad you were born.
4: This is Chuck in Hernando, Mississippi. 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
1: 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So are precious metals still a good buy? Major banks think so. They're forecasting even higher prices ahead. And why? 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
6: Georgia's state Supreme Court announced that it will no longer handle most murder appeals, transferring this responsibility to the Georgia Court of Appeals starting in July 2027. And that news announced last week will drastically change how murder appeals are processed in Georgia.
7: I am not for this transfer.
6: That's Georgia's Court of Appeals Chief Judge Trent Brown during a House Judiciary Committee meeting last month.
7: Especially under our present circumstances, most of the judges on the Court of Appeals share this view.
6: He's referring to the nearly 140 appeals traditionally ruled on by the Supreme Court, now shifting to the Court of Appeals, except for death penalty appeals or questions over the constitutionality of a murder trial. The change reflects a long-standing jurisdictional issue established by a 1983 constitutional amendment, which specifies the cases that fall under the state Supreme Court's authority. Georgia Attorney General Chris Carr announced a historic $17.1 billion multi-state settlement with Meta, the largest state consumer protection settlement since the big tobacco cases. The settlement includes financial payments and mandates Meta to enhance safety features for children on Instagram and Facebook. Georgia will receive around $100 million. And at the 44th Miss Teen USA pageant held in Miami yesterday, Georgia! Karen Reddy, the first American Indian from Coffee County in South Georgia, has been crowned Miss Teen USA.
8: My name is Karen Reddy, and I just want Miss Teen USA, and it feels so surreal.
6: Reddy will now represent the state in the upcoming Miss USA pageant tonight, also in Miami. I'm Liz Kennedy.
5: This has been GNN News on the Georgia News Network.
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15: Partly sunny today with showers and thunderstorms likely as we move toward the afternoon hours. Plenty of humidity, high 93. It'll feel like 101. You scattered showers and thunderstorms this evening and overnight tonight, low in the low 70s. We'll hang on to that rain chance tomorrow, cloudy, high in the low 90s. I'm Georgia WeatherNet meteorologist KJ Allen.
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2: Georgia's state Supreme Court announced that it will no longer handle most murder appeals, transferring this responsibility to the Georgia Court of Appeals starting in July 2027. And that news announced last week will drastically change how murder appeals are processed in Georgia.
3: I am not for this transfer.
2: That's Georgia's Court of Appeals Chief Judge Trent Brown during a House Judiciary Committee meeting last month.
3: Especially under our present circumstances. Most of the judges on the Court of Appeals share this view.
2: He's referring to the nearly 140 appeals traditionally ruled on by the Supreme Court, now shifting to the Court of Appeals, except for death penalty appeals or questions over the constitutionality of a murder trial. The change reflects a long-standing jurisdictional issue established by a 1983 constitutional amendment, which specifies the cases that fall under the state Supreme Court's authority. Georgia Attorney General Chris Carr announced a historic $17.1 billion multi-state settlement with Meta, the largest state consumer protection settlement since the big tobacco cases. The settlement includes financial payments and mandates Meta to enhance safety features for children on Instagram and Facebook. Georgia will receive around $100 million. And at the 44th Miss Teen USA pageant held in Miami yesterday, Georgia! Karen Reddy, the first American Indian from Coffee County in South Georgia, has been crowned Miss Teen USA.
4: My name is Karen Reddy, and I just want Miss Teen USA, and it feels so surreal.
2: Reddy will now represent the state in the upcoming Miss USA pageant tonight, also in Miami. I'm Liz Kennedy.
1: This has been GNN News on the Georgia News Network.
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13: Partly sunny today with showers and thunderstorms likely as we move toward the afternoon hours. Plenty of humidity, high 93. It'll feel like 101. You scattered showers and thunderstorms this evening and overnight tonight, low in the low 70s. We'll hang on to that rain chance tomorrow, cloudy, high in the low 90s. I'm Georgia WeatherNet meteorologist KJ Allen.
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0: 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Quick peek at your top five stories of the day. Well, I think I don't need an economist to know this isn't a great time to have a trade war with a neighbor that owns a portion of our debt that we do a lot of business with. But I'll ask one of the best anyway, economist David Bahnsen, less than 15 minutes away. This is Thursday, August the 27th, 53 minutes after the hour. This is our day, and this is your morning show.
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3: Hi, I'm Peter Sagal. When we were growing up, my two brothers and I just loved our Uncle Ted. He was like a really cool big brother who always brought around the best toys and took us to the best places and with whom we always had the most fun. It was odd, though, when we got older, to realize he wasn't nearly as outgoing and adventurous with other adults. I found out much later that this might have had something to do with the ostomy bag he wore ever since he was diagnosed with Crohn's disease as a teenager and had part of his lower intestine removed. Theodore Skolnick, my Uncle Ted, died last year at the age of 80, never having once mentioned his illness to me or my brothers. He left a large bequest to the Crohn's and Colitis Foundation to help fund better treatments for these diseases and also to help other people, old and young, seek and get help for the situation.
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0: 57 minutes after the hour, the president, not a fan of the Canadian government right now, Mark Mayfield explains.
8: Trump spoke on the Glenn Beck program.
9: They are one of the worst countries in the world to deal with.
8: The president said they've been ripping us off for years, and it was finally time to do something about it. Trump said there are some products we get from Canada that are being impacted, but they don't truly impact the bigger picture. The president then joked about renaming Lake Ontario Lake America. I'm Mark Mayfield.
0: hyperbole much. Meanwhile, the president's making not any fans out of ranchers either lately.
10: The proclamation signed Wednesday will remove tariffs from 300,000 tons of imported beef over the next 90 days, with the goal of lowering ground beef prices. Trump first announced the plan on Friday. It said countries supplying the beef would sell it at 25% below current market prices. U.S. cattle groups are against the plan and say Trump's announcement has already driven cattle markets sharply lower and undermines producers at a critical time of year when they're marketing cattle and making herd building decisions. I'm Tammy Trujillo.
0: NFL preseason football tonight. Bills, Steelers at 6, Browns, Patriots, Rams, Chargers at 7, 49ers and Raiders at 9. Birthdays today. Bernhard Langer, 70 years old. Fashion designer Tom Ford, 65. And New York Governor Kathy Hochul, 69. If it's your birthday, happy birthday. So glad you were born. And thanks for making your morning show a part of your big day.
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4: WALG Albany weather.
5: Partly sunny today with showers and thunderstorms likely as we move toward the afternoon hours. Plenty of humidity, high 93. It'll feel like 101. Few scattered showers and thunderstorms this evening and overnight tonight, low in the low 70s. We'll hang on to that rain chance tomorrow, cloudy, high in the low 90s. I'm Georgia WeatherNet meteorologist KJ Allen.
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0: 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Well, some of the biggest federal agencies, including NASA and the Department of Justice, have been hacked by China. Rory has the final story when Your Morning Show continues next.
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7: Hi, I'm Peter Sagal. When we were growing up, my two brothers and I just loved our Uncle Ted. He was like a really cool big brother who always brought around the best toys and took us to the best places and with whom we always had the most fun. It was odd, though, when we got older, to realize he wasn't nearly as outgoing and adventurous with other adults. I found out much later that this might have had something to do with the ostomy bag he wore ever since he was diagnosed with Crohn's disease as a teenager and had part of his lower intestine removed. Theodor Skolnick, my Uncle Ted, died last year at the age of 80, never having once mentioned his illness to me or my brothers. 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
0: Tomorrow we'll have a visit with Roland Orzabal, one of the co-founders of Tears for Fears, out with a memoir, Welcome to Your Life. We'll visit with him coming up on, I think it's September 10th. We'll be visiting with Jacqueline Smith. She's out with a book called I Once Knew a Guy Named Charlie from Charlie's Angels. And, of course, tomorrow, Friday with 47, Roy O'Neill is joining us, our national correspondent. I'm just blown away by some of these videos. To call this a flash flood, it looked more like a tsunami in Nepal along the Tibet border. That death toll rising at 353. We have some 65 Americans among the 1,300 missing. The visuals are just too much for my eyes. It's unbelievable.
10: It's stunning. And the fact that they were able to get that video out to the world, I think, is remarkable. Just to, you'd think there'd be no power or no cell service or some way to get that video out there. And that some of the photographers survived is remarkable too. But just horrific stuff. And as you said, dozens of Americans, we think, are among those who've been killed. And it's, as you said, combination landslide and flood.
0: we keep them all in our thoughts and prayers. And we'll be back tomorrow. We'll talk about China's big hack on NASA and the Department of Justice. Go make a difference in someone's life. Cherish your own. We'll see you tomorrow for the next Joe Morning Show.
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16: Catastrophic Himalayan floods leave hundreds dead and well over 1,300 missing. I'm Carmen Roberts, Fox News. Search and rescue teams in Nepal and Tibet are racing to find survivors after massive flooding hit, decimating entire communities.
17: Security camera footage from Nepal shows people on the ground had only seconds to find safety. A wall of water, mud, and debris swept away people, cars, and buses, as well as many buildings that stood in the way.
16: Fox's Jeff Paul, more than 750 foreigners among the missing, including at least 65 Americans in the region that's popular with trekkers and religious pilgrims. The USGS believes a powerful landslide triggered the floods.
17: One theory, part of a glacier broke off, triggering an avalanche of ice and rock, which in turn caused those floods. And rescue efforts could not be more difficult. Roads have been buried in mud, and several of those critical bridges were ripped away during those floods.
16: An ICE officer charged with shooting a man and lying about it during the immigration crackdown in Minneapolis is freed. The sheriff of Cameron County, Texas, said in an email that deputies released Christian Castro from a detention center in Brownsville today after a judge refused to order his return to Minnesota. In Massachusetts, closing arguments are expected to get underway shortly in the murder trial of Lindsay Clancy, who strangled her three young children. Clancy claims that she was in the midst of a postpartum psychosis.
18: The key question facing the jury is, should Clancy be criminally responsible? Did prosecutors prove beyond a reasonable doubt that she could appreciate her actions were wrong?
16: Fox's Nate Foy from the courthouse in Plymouth. And jobless claims came in slightly below expectations last week, falling by 4,000 to 203,000, remaining at historic lows as layoffs stay rare. 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
16: A judge suspends court proceedings against a man arrested at a golf course owned by President Trump.
19: A Los Angeles County judge is sending Janine Giantielli to a mental health court and suspending criminal proceedings after an evaluation indicated he was not mentally fit to stand trial. Tielli, a former U.S. Marine, claimed he worked for the State Department when he was arrested earlier this month at Trump National Golf Course, Los Angeles, when he was being seen wearing an earpiece and taking pictures of the area where President Trump was scheduled to attend a Republican National Committee dinner. Investigators found weapons on Tielli as well as in his vehicle and home. He also reportedly had writings that included schedules for the First Lady and members of the President's Secret Service detail. Tanya J. Powers, Fox News.
16: Commissioner Roger Goodell says the NFL is looking into whether the 49ers owner Jed York will be punished for violating the league's personal conduct policy.
20: York was arrested in a mobile home park in Ohio after police said he was attempting to pay for sex with a woman he believed to be a prostitute. He was initially charged with engaging in prostitution, but prosecutors amended that to disorderly conduct. TMZ obtained police body cam video of Sunday's arrest.
21: What are you doing there?
22: I'm just driving.
21: You meeting anybody?
22: No.
20: Owners have been previously punished for violating the personal conduct policy. Jim Irsay got 6 games following a guilty plea on driving while impaired. Robert Kraft was investigated but not punished by the league. He was arrested for allegedly paying for sex. Jay Berman, Fox News.
16: Palace officials say Norway's King Harald is in very serious condition after his health deteriorated. The 89-year-old monarch has been hospitalized in Oslo after a bacterial blood infection. Crown Prince Haakon has been serving as regent while his father is hospitalized. I'm Carmen Roberts. This is Fox News.
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26: Partly sunny today with showers and thunderstorms likely as we move toward the afternoon hours. Plenty of humidity, high 93. It'll feel like 101. You scattered showers and thunderstorms this evening and overnight tonight, low in the low 70s. We'll hang on to that rain chance tomorrow, cloudy, high in the low 90s. I'm Georgia WeatherNet meteorologist KJ Allen.
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14: It's time for Farm and Ranch Headlines on the Southeast AgNet. I'm Tyron Spearman reporting. If you're interested in cotton and peanuts, the Cotton and Peanut Research Field Day will be held at the University of Georgia Tifton Campus Conference Center in Tifton coming up on September the 2nd. Mallory will have a list of people coming with a special presentation and on each of those commodities with updates of those crops. Another one coming up is the South Carolina Peanut Cotton Field Day. This will be at Clemson Research Edisto Education Center in Blackville, South Carolina. That's on September the 10th. September the 10th also, at the same day, the North Carolina Growers Meeting will be held. That's a field day at the Peanut Belt Research Station, Lewiston, Woodville, North Carolina. Then coming up on September the 22nd through the 24th, the 38th Annual Georgia Peanut Tour will be held near Savannah, Georgia, and the surrounding area. This area has an exciting stops, on-farm harvest demonstrations with clinics, research at the University of Georgia Southeast Research and Education Center, and a visit to the Georgia Ports Authority. The Hot Topic Seminar starts on September the 22nd. Georgia Annual Peanut Tour coming up September 22nd through 24th.
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17: All right, welcome back, everyone. Just got a couple of minutes, but man, is there a lot to go over. I'm going to go over the tech side with Claire Morrell and what it really means. And this in about 5 minutes, what it really means with this lawsuit being settled out of court for billions of dollars. You know, the families don't get the money. The states get the money, and they'll put them to some, you know, programs that we hope are relevant to all this. But the question is this like the tobacco suit when people said, all right, they unwound the fact that tobacco is addicting and that these tobacco companies going out of their way to addict you to this product and admit that it causes cancer and it changed everything. Is this that moment? Because, yeah, a generation and a half grow up with social media and you see the depression, you see the communication, you see some of the belligerent behavior, the loneliness that's taken place. It got worse during the pandemic. And then you see on social media now that so many kids and teens are now going to be restricted. You see countries now having restrictions. And we'll talk about that in a moment. I just want to mention a couple of things about Iran. It might not have made headlines because there's so much else going on, including that horrific mudslide over in Nepal that looks like a horror show. But Iran and Oman will take part in a revenue-sharing agreement as part of an interim deal to reopen the control of the Strait of Hormuz. That's a non-starter. What are you even doing? Number one, Oman's supposed to be an ally of ours, and you'd worked out a toll-sharing, revenue-sharing agreement with this outlaw nation, Iran? I mean, that is subversive. Remember the president said, if they keep this up, I'm going to bomb them. We should start looking at targets in Oman if this is going to be the case. Certainly start freezing their funds if they're going to continue to try to provide a lifeline to Iran. Where I have seen video, there are lines for gas. And this that country is basically a gas station. And the reason their lines are so long is because we have the blockade in place. And guess who does most of their refining? UAE. Guess who has totally cut them off after they have bombed their gas fields and hit them more than any other Gulf state country? UAE. I mean, they're becoming the most dependable ally in the region. They also split up from OPEC, too. So they're paying the price inside. Iran and Oman, this is a non-starter. When Trump hears this, he's going to hit the roof. I want to see how many ships are actually getting through. We heard on Monday, 27. We want about 100 a day. So we're getting there. You listen to the Brian Kilmeade Show.

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1: Georgia's state Supreme Court announced that it will no longer handle most murder appeals, transferring this responsibility to the Georgia Court of Appeals starting in July 2027. And that news announced last week will drastically change how murder appeals are processed in Georgia.
2: I am not for this transfer.
1: That's Georgia's Court of Appeals Chief Judge Trent Brown during a House Judiciary Committee meeting last month.
2: Especially under our present circumstances. Most of the judges on the Court of Appeals share this view.
1: He's referring to the nearly 140 appeals traditionally ruled on by the Supreme Court now shifting to the Court of Appeals, except for death penalty appeals or questions over the constitutionality of a murder trial. The change reflects a long-standing jurisdictional issue established by a 1983 constitutional amendment, which specifies the cases that fall under the state Supreme Court's authority. Georgia Attorney General Chris Carr announced a historic $17.1 billion multi-state settlement with Meta, the largest state consumer protection settlement since the big tobacco cases. The settlement includes financial payments and mandates Meta to enhance safety features for children on Instagram and Facebook. Georgia will receive around $100 million. And at the 44th Miss Teen USA pageant held in Miami yesterday, Georgia! Karen Reddy, the first American Indian from Coffee County in South Georgia, has been crowned Miss Teen USA.
3: My name is Karen Reddy, and I just want Miss Teen USA, and it feels so surreal.
1: Reddy will now represent the state in the upcoming Miss USA pageant tonight, also in Miami. I'm Liz Kennedy.
0: This has been GNN News on the Georgia News Network.
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13: WALG Albany weather.
14: Partly sunny today with showers and thunderstorms likely as we move toward the afternoon hours. Plenty of humidity, high 93. It'll feel like 101. You scattered showers and thunderstorms this evening and overnight tonight, low in the low 70s. We'll hang on to that rain chance tomorrow, cloudy, high in the low 90s. I'm Georgia WeatherNet meteorologist KJ Allen.
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8: In Ag News on the Southeast AgNet, growers across the Southeast are entering the home stretch of the growing season, but extension specialists say there's still plenty that can affect a crop between now and harvest. Heat and inconsistent rainfall have created challenging conditions in parts of the region, particularly for cotton and peanuts. Some fields are dealing with depleted soil moisture at a time when crops can still have significant water demands. Extension specialists say growers with irrigation should pay close attention to crop development, soil moisture, and current weather conditions rather than waiting until visible signs of stress appear. Pest and disease pressure is another concern as the season progresses. In cotton, growers are being encouraged to continue scouting for insects and diseases that can threaten yield late in the season. Peanut growers also have several diseases to watch. Peanut rust has recently been confirmed in Florida and Georgia, and UF IFAS is encouraging producers across Florida, Georgia, and Alabama to remain alert because the disease can spread rapidly under favorable conditions. White mold and leaf spot are also being reported in the region. With growers already having significant time and money invested in this year's crop, extension specialists say continued scouting and timely management through the final weeks of the season can be important for protecting yield and profitability heading into harvest.
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13: If you're interested in it, Brian's talking about it. You're with Brian Kilmeade.
14: Yeah, when we come back, I want to go inside the Iranian deal. As I mentioned at the top, or earlier hour, it looks like Iran and Oman have cut a deal to toll the Strait of Hormuz. Have they been paying attention at all? Did you see what's happening with people that are cooperating with Iran? Oman? What are you doing? So they were in talks to open up the corridor on the Oman side, and now they say they're going to charge tolls? Nobody's paying a toll. It's not going to happen. That's only going to get you bombed. So I'm just amazed if anyone's paying attention over there. And if you saw some of the video, it's out. Iran is paying the price. I don't love that the people have to pay the price, but inside their country, they are not able to get gas. You have to see how long these lines are. The people, they can get gas. Why? Part of it is, yeah, you got oil and you got gas, but it's got to be refined. And it's got to be refined by the UAE and other places. And we're starting to hit those countries financially. UAE is out. So they're going to push it over to Iraq. Well, we have some leverage on Iraq, too. So, Oman, you should wake up. We'll discuss all that and more with Hussein Abakor Mansour in just a moment. Listen to the Brian Kilmeade Show.

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1: Three Georgia families are suing the Georgia Promise Scholarship Program, claiming rules violate their religious freedoms. More from Rocia Rivera.
2: The lawsuit filed in DeKalb County this week challenges the eligibility requirements of the program. Lead attorney for the families, Nathan Lloyd, tells Atlanta News First the rules are not fair to families that have a religious obligation to give religious education to their child.
3: Effectively, they would have to sacrifice their free exercise of religion for 1 year before they can participate in the Promise Scholarship Program.
2: The Promise Scholarship provides grants of up to $6,500 a year per child for schooling or therapy services. But supporters of the program, like State Senator Kim Jackson, say underprivileged and lower-income families benefit greatly from the scholarship.
4: They do not have expendable income to be able to send their kids to private school. So we need to take those dollars and invest them into the public schools where those kids are zoned for.
1: And parents in Baldwin County are dealing with school bus delays due to a driver shortage.
5: The county deputy superintendent, Dr. Rodney Tyson, says 9 driver positions are currently unfilled. Tyson tells 41 NBC that while many drivers were hired over the summer,
6: just before school started, we had several bus drivers that were no longer eligible to drive buses due to not meeting the state requirements for bus drivers anymore.
5: He says other drivers left the district for various reasons. Meanwhile, the county is working to recruit and hire more drivers. I'm Thomas Cage.
1: A climber in North Georgia is safe thanks to the work of a rescue team. Crews sent out a drone Tuesday night to find the climber's exact location on the side of Mount Yona in White County, where he became stuck on a 20-inch ledge. Firefighter eventually rappelled down to the climber for a rescue that took roughly 45 minutes. The location was about 260 feet up the mountain's west face. I'm Liz Kennedy.
0: This has been GNN News on the Georgia News Network.
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8: Partly sunny today with showers and thunderstorms likely as we move toward the afternoon hours. Plenty of humidity, high 93. It'll feel like 101. You scattered showers and thunderstorms this evening and overnight tonight, low in the low 70s. We'll hang on to that rain chance tomorrow, cloudy, high in the low 90s. I'm Georgia WeatherNet meteorologist KJ Allen.
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0: I'm Susan Lee, and this is the Fox Business Report.
1: Stocks have been mixed to higher, with the Nasdaq rallying on NVIDIA's sharply higher quarter and dramatic forecast. NVIDIA says it expects 70% growth in coming years. NVIDIA shares are up 7%. Software giant Salesforce, parent company of the Slack app, also reported higher earnings and is seeing rising demand for its products for artificial intelligence and data. Shares are up 19%. CrowdStrike is seeing more demand for its cybersecurity products. Its profit jumped in the recent quarter. Shares are up 15%. Hormel Foods is lowering expectations for the year. It's seeing shoppers pulling back. Prices declined, but apparently that did not boost sales volume. Hormel owns Spam and Skippy Peanut Butter. That's your Fox Business Report. I'm Jenny Cosola. 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
5: Hi, I'm Peter Sagal. When we were growing up, my two brothers and I just loved our Uncle Ted. He was like a really cool big brother who always brought around the best toys and took us to the best places and with whom we always had the most fun. It was odd, though, when we got older, to realize he wasn't nearly as outgoing and adventurous with other adults. I found out much later that this might have had something to do with the ostomy bag he wore ever since he was diagnosed with Crohn's disease as a teenager and had part of his lower intestine removed. Theodore Skolnick, my Uncle Ted, died last year at the age of 80, never having once mentioned his illness to me or my brothers. He left a large bequest to the Crohn's and Colitis Foundation to help fund better treatments for these diseases and also to help other people, old and young, seek and get help for the situation.
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7: You're not going to arrest me, are you?
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6: Listen, we need to get out here in these streets and we need to talk to our young folks about their future. Don't kill our future. That they don't need to be out here fighting over foolishness. We need more people like you and I to get the word out. Are you with me on it?
7: We can do that, sir.
6: You doggone right, we can do it. Let's go.
7: Thank you, sir.
5: Hi, I'm Peter Sagal. When we were growing up, my two brothers and I just loved our Uncle Ted. He was like a really cool big brother who always brought around the best toys and took us to the best places and with whom we always had the most fun. It was odd, though, when we got older, to realize he wasn't nearly as outgoing and adventurous with other adults. I found out much later that this might have had something to do with the ostomy bag he wore ever since he was diagnosed with Crohn's disease as a teenager and had part of his lower intestine removed. Theodore Skolnick, my Uncle Ted, died last year at the age of 80, never having once mentioned his illness to me or my brothers. He left a large bequest to the Crohn's and Colitis Foundation to help fund better treatments for these diseases and also to help other people, old and young, seek and get help for the situation that he was never able to talk about. Don't feel you need to hide your Crohn's or colitis. 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
19: Every kid that grows up in Massachusetts in the 4th grade in their geography book has a chapter entitled Our Friends, the Canadians. They are our trading partners. They are our friends. And what Donald Trump is doing is jeopardizing the relationship which we have. And so many of my small businesses have relationships. So many of them are going to be jeopardized. We have to do everything we can in the next 9 weeks to defeat the Republicans in the House and Senate.
20: Okay, fine. Ed Markey, 80 years old, still doing the same thing, accomplishing nothing, just a liberal guy from Massachusetts, joined the club. But he's right. I would love to see a good deal done with Canada. One of the president's things the president did is going to reconfigure our trade relationships. He made the USMCA. It was much better than NAFTA. Everybody agrees with that. They're about to modernize it. The way I understand it, Canada contacted our trade reps and said, let's do our deal. I know you just did EU. I know you've worked out South Korea. I know you've done Japan. I know you're working with Mexico. Let's update the USMCA, but also let's do our deal. And they were on track six days ago to get this done. You heard the president said a good conversation on Thursday, and on Friday, he predicted the deal's done. Well, they reconfigured it in the afternoon. We might have played a role in that. But for everything to go south and then to say we're declaring war, really? How ironic. You're declaring war on America, a country of 42 million with almost no money, less than 2% spent on the military, less than 2%. So now

0: Welcome back in here to Clay and Buck. So we've started this discussion already. Fiery opinions and takes coming in all over the place. Dolly Parton just passed a few days ago, and we were talking about how she was among the most universally beloved. And all the data, just to be clear, this isn't just a, you know, from the hip opinion. All the data supports, too, that she would have been at the very top of, across all demographics, racial, age, gender, everything, Dolly was among the most beloved public figures in all of America. I don't think she was that well known outside of America, Clay, to be, you know, like someone like the Dalai Lama would be known very globally. I don't know if Dolly. You think Dolly Parton is known in India?
1: No. I think any English-speaking country.
0: Yeah, English-speaking country, sure.
1: I mean, Trump is the most popular person, most well-known person in the world, I think, probably.
0: I mean, and then, for better and mostly for worse, everybody in Beijing knows who the Dalai Lama is. You know what I mean? I mean, there are some people who are known all over the world, so...
1: I'm going, Buck, I'm going to give you two names. And by the way, I'm curious, 800-282-2882. I just tweeted this out too. I would go The Rock, Dwayne Johnson, and Tom Cruise as the two most popular current celebrities. I don't mean politicians. I mean, just a celebrity like Dolly
0: Parton.
1: Over
0: Tom Hanks, huh? Just sort of jumping over.
1: Oh, Tom Hanks is an interesting one. I think Tom Cruise and I think they're more popular. But Tom Hanks is very popular as well. That's a good one. 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
4: Georgia State Supreme Court announced that it will no longer handle most murder appeals, transferring this responsibility to the Georgia Court of Appeals starting in July 2027. And that news, announced last week, will drastically change how murder appeals are processed in Georgia.
5: Especially under our present circumstances. Most of the judges on the Court of Appeals share this view.
4: That's Georgia's Court of Appeals Chief Judge Trent Brown in a House Judiciary Committee meeting last month, noting that the Supreme Court typically rules on nearly 140 appeals. This change addresses a longstanding jurisdictional issue from a 1983 constitutional amendment defining the state Supreme Court's authority. Meta is paying $100 million to the state of Georgia as part of an $18 billion multi-state settlement. The parent company of Facebook and Instagram has been accused of encouraging addictive behavior among children and shared non-public user information with third parties. Attorney General Chris Carr called it a landmark agreement that sets the standard for protecting young users. If skies over Georgia cooperate, overnight stargazers could be treated to one of the most dramatic moon displays in years. More from Rebecca Hughes.
6: The full Sturgeon moon will coincide with a deep partial lunar eclipse, turning the moon a reddish color, which some call a blood moon, as Earth's shadow covers more than 96% of its surface. WAVY reports the eclipse will peak just after midnight and be visible across North America. Some Christian and Jewish officials also note that recent blood moon events have drawn attention as signs and wonders because of their proximity to significant biblical dates and Middle Eastern developments. Weather permitting, it could be one of the best lunar viewing opportunities until 2029. I'm Rebecca Hughes.
4: And a climber on Mount Yona in White County is safe thanks to the work of a rescue team. They were stuck on a 20-inch ledge around 260 feet up the west face of the mountain. I'm Thomas Cage.
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10: Hi, I'm Peter Sagal. 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He was like a really cool big brother who always brought around the best toys and took us to the best places and with whom we always had the most fun. 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
3: WALG Albany weather.
11: Few showers and thunderstorms around through the afternoon and evening hours. Mostly cloudy overnight tonight, low in the mid-70s. Tomorrow, mostly cloudy. Showers and thunderstorms likely with a high of 91. Some of those showers will produce heavy rainfall. Saturday clouds, rain likely high in the low 90s. I'm Georgia WeatherNet meteorologist KJ Allen.
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17: Shaq is a good one. He's also another guy who
18: welcome back here into
17: Jordan.
18: Well,
17: Jennifer Aniston.
18: Hey. Oh yeah. That's
17: hey.
18: Okay.
17: Hey, everybody.
18: We're on the air,
17: continuing
18: Clay.
17: The
18: hi, how you doing? We're doing a radio show,
17: hey.
18: Clay. Yep, that happens. But see, yeah, we really do just talk about the show, even when we're not doing the show. You guys all know that. We have VIP emails. Everyone's just sending in their favorite now. I like this one from Chad. Nate Bargatze. I would say yes on the approval, but he's not globally known the way that some... But he's on his way. I mean, he did the Oscars. I mean, I get it. I'm a Nate Bargatze super fan. Clay and him, you know, used to have like play dates practically when they were kids growing up in Nashville together.
17: Yeah,
18: so.
17: He's been a friend for a long time. He's the most popular comedian in America right now, I think. And there is a pre-allegations of wrongdoing Bill Cosby dad appeal that, that he is, certainly playing into as a part of
18: wow.
17: his comedic
18: I was like,
17: persona.
18: Where are we going with this? Poor Nate.
17: Well, used to be.
18: You got
17: to
18: be.
17: Used to be.
18: Nate, like, you're Bill Cosby without all the terrible stuff.
17: Yeah, well, fair. Buck, I mean, in all honesty, if the Bill Cosby scandals never come out, Bill Cosby yeah. is the answer.
18: Probably.
17: Because aging helps you. He was in that era, meaning when you get older, typically people like you more. You're not seen as much as a threatening figure. There's a nostalgia factor.
18: Yeah.
17: He is around 80 years old. So he was in that era of Dolly Parton, when people just weren't highly political. Remember, he got criticized yeah. for saying a lot of things that are true about the importance of dads in community. And he didn't get attacked till his career was basically over, really.
18: All right, we're going to run. Let's rack and stack these because I am going to get us. I've actually got some breaking news out of Florida, too, I want to get to. But since all of you, you know, the

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15: I don't know why in certain cases, I mean, we've been watching and witnessing a phenomenon that unfortunately we see in high-profile trials like this one with Lindsay Clancy. You know, why do all these women... You know, in the case of Luigi Mangione, why, you know, in cold blood, now he's admitting to it. Why, you know, you have the video of this, cold blood kills the CEO of United Healthcare and, you know, just shoots him in the back of the head, murders a father and a husband. And yet he has this fan base of lunatics, even supermodels, apparently, and online influencers and all these people that not only want to date him, marry him, have his children, give him money, and his biggest problem in prison, apparently, is he doesn't have enough time to answer all of them back. I don't know how that happens. Now, I can understand people have a different point of view on mental health, a different point of view on medications or whatever, but there's too many people that don't even bring up ever that 3 young children were killed violently, you know, by their mother. And what appears that, you know, evidence presented convinces me there's some premeditation here. And she's a nurse that should have known about her own medication status. We'll continue.
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17: An Atlanta woman is heading to prison for stealing millions from Amazon. A judge sentenced Brittany Hudson to 16 years yesterday for fraud, money laundering, and forgery. Investigators say Hudson and her former girlfriend helped steal close to $10 million by running a fake invoice scheme. A new plan formed by the Trump administration plans to import tons of foreign beef in efforts to lower prices for Americans. But, as Rocio Rivera reports, it's not sitting well with Georgia farmers.
18: Prices are so high these days.
19: That's Georgia shopper Claudette Dillard expressing her frustration to Atlanta News First about rising food prices. Local cattle rancher Scott Craig says importing beef to lower prices here is not a good strategy.
20: Our national herd numbers are down over 1 million head now. Trying to subsidize that from other countries is, I don't think, the way to go. I think that they need to invest back in the American farmer.
19: And others agree, like marketing expert at Emory, Doug Bowman.
6: I think longer term, though, is it just injects more uncertainty?
19: The Georgia Cattlemen's Association also disagrees with Trump's plan, along with many state officials. I'm Rose Sierra Rivera.
17: Fort Benning is set to play a major role in the Army's push for energy independence. Katie Gray reports.
21: Army officials announced the selection of Fort Benning as one of five bases nationwide to host a next-generation nuclear microreactor. The small reactor is designed to provide reliable power for critical military operations, even if the civilian electric grid fails. WTVM reports that California-based Radiant Industries will develop the reactor as part of the Army's Janus program, a multi-billion dollar initiative aimed at strengthening energy resilience at military installations. Army officials say the technology could eventually be used at more than 20 bases across the country. I'm Katie Gray.
17: And I'm Thomas Cage.
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6: WALG Albany weather.
7: Few showers and thunderstorms around through the afternoon and evening hours. Mostly cloudy overnight tonight, low in the mid-70s. Tomorrow, mostly cloudy. Showers and thunderstorms likely with a high of 91. Some of those showers will produce heavy rainfall. Saturday, clouds. Rain likely high in the low 90s. I'm Georgia WeatherNet meteorologist KJ Allen.
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6: 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Brought to you by USPS. 2 people are dead after a crash Wednesday at the intersection of State Route 32 and 300 in Worth County. Coroner Jimmy Nelm says he's working to notify the victims' families. The circumstances surrounding the crash remain unknown, although the intersection has been the site of multiple crashes in recent years. 29-year-old Julius Williams was training to be a prison guard at the time, but has been sentenced to 10 years behind bars last week after trying to sneak meth into Dooley State Prison. The Georgia Department of Corrections says Williams was training to become a guard at the prison when they found 4 bags of meth in his pants during a security check 2 years ago. With your local news update on WALG, I'm Vince Lennon.
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1: Georgia State Supreme Court announced that it will no longer handle most murder appeals, transferring this responsibility to the Georgia Court of Appeals starting in July 2027. And that news, announced last week, will drastically change how murder appeals are processed in Georgia.
2: Especially under our present circumstances. Most of the judges on the Court of Appeals share this view.
1: That's Georgia's Court of Appeals Chief Judge Trent Brown in a House Judiciary Committee meeting last month, noting that the Supreme Court typically rules on nearly 140 appeals. This change addresses a longstanding jurisdictional issue from a 1983 constitutional amendment defining the state Supreme Court's authority. Meta is paying $100 million to the state of Georgia as part of an $18 billion multi-state settlement. The parent company of Facebook and Instagram has been accused of encouraging addictive behavior among children and shared non-public user information with third parties. Attorney General Chris Carr called it a landmark agreement that sets the standard for protecting young users. If skies over Georgia cooperate, overnight stargazers could be treated to one of the most dramatic moon displays in years. More from Rebecca Hughes.
3: The full Sturgeon moon will coincide with a deep partial lunar eclipse, turning the moon a reddish color, which some call a blood moon, as Earth's shadow covers more than 96% of its surface. WAVY reports the eclipse will peak just after midnight and be visible across North America. Some Christian and Jewish officials also note that recent blood moon events have drawn attention as signs and wonders because of their proximity to significant biblical dates and Middle Eastern developments. Weather permitting, it could be one of the best lunar viewing opportunities until 2029. Rebecca Hughes.
1: And a climber on Mount Yona in White County is safe thanks to the work of a rescue team. They were stuck on a 20-inch ledge around 260 feet up the west face of the mountain. I'm Thomas Cage.
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12: WALG Albany weather.
13: Few showers and thunderstorms around through the afternoon and evening hours. Mostly cloudy overnight tonight, low in the mid-70s. Tomorrow, mostly cloudy. Showers and thunderstorms likely with a high of 91. Some of those showers will produce heavy rainfall. Saturday, clouds. Rain likely high in the low 90s. I'm Georgia WeatherNet meteorologist KJ Allen.
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1: An Atlanta woman is heading to prison for stealing millions from Amazon. A judge sentenced Brittany Hudson to 16 years yesterday for fraud, money laundering, and forgery. Investigators say Hudson and her former girlfriend helped steal close to $10 million by running a fake invoice scheme. A new plan formed by the Trump administration plans to import tons of foreign beef in efforts to lower prices for Americans. But, as Rocio Rivera reports, it's not sitting well with Georgia farmers.
2: Prices are so high these days.
3: That's Georgia shopper Claudette Dillard expressing her frustration to Atlanta News First about rising food prices. Local cattle rancher Scott Craig says importing beef to lower prices here is not a good strategy.
4: Our national herd numbers are down over a million head now. Trying to subsidize that from other countries is, I don't think, the way to go. I think that they need to invest back in the American farmer.
3: And others agree, like marketing expert at Emory, Doug Bowman.
5: I think longer term, though, is it just injects more uncertainty?
3: The Georgia Cattlemen's Association also disagrees with Trump's plan, along with many state officials. I'm Rocio Rivera.
1: Fort Benning is set to play a major role in the Army's push for energy independence. Katie Gray reports.
6: Army officials announced the selection of Fort Benning as one of five bases nationwide to host a next-generation nuclear microreactor. The small reactor is designed to provide reliable power for critical military operations, even if the civilian electric grid fails. WTVM reports that California-based Radiant Industries will develop the reactor as part of the Army's Janus program, a multi-billion dollar initiative aimed at strengthening energy resilience at military installations. Army officials say the technology could eventually be used at more than 20 bases across the country. I'm Katie Gray.
1: And I'm Thomas Cage.
0: This has been GNN News on the Georgia News Network.
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21: Two showers and thunderstorms around through the afternoon and evening hours. Mostly cloudy overnight tonight, low in the mid-70s. Tomorrow, mostly cloudy. Showers and thunderstorms likely with a high of 91. Some of those showers will produce heavy rainfall. Saturday, clouds, rain likely high in the low 90s. I'm Georgia WeatherNet meteorologist KJ Allen.
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0: Crohn's disease as a teenager and had part of his lower intestine removed. Theodor Skolnick, my Uncle Ted, died last year at the age of 80, never having once mentioned his illness to me or my brothers. He left a large bequest to the Crohn's and Colitis Foundation to help fund better treatments for these diseases and also to help other people, old and young, seek and get help for the situation.
1: 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The Centers for Disease Control and Prevention report 15,716 confirmed cases of cycliosporiasis in the U.S. That's an increase of more than 1,800 cases from a week ago. The data includes the cases reported in the ongoing multi-state outbreak linked to recalled iceberg lettuce. Georgia cattle ranchers are warning that a new federal plan to lower beef prices by importing tariff-free foreign meat could severely disrupt the domestic market and threaten the future of family farms. The concern comes after President Trump announced a plan last week to bypass tariffs and import 300,000 metric tons of foreign ground beef in an effort to lower grocery costs. With your local news update on WALG, I'm Vince Lennon.
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0: I'll say, okay, can you live with the answer? And if you can, and if your answer is simply, did you not see who was up? Who's my best arm in the bullpen? Right. I put my best arm in the bullpen against their best bats. I have no beef with the manager who wants to do that late in the game.
1: None whatsoever. You want to hear something that's really crazy? Didier Fuentes got a blown save yesterday. He got a blown save because he walked in the tying run, even though he was putting out the fire from Dylan
0: he'll
1: Lee.
0: He'll be fine.
1: He got a blown save for that.
0: I promise you, he'll be fine. I saw how he reacted. He's fine.
1: Sometimes stats are just dumb, and that is dumb. He got a blown. He has six blown saves, and I guarantee you all six of those were actually good performances in which he maybe allowed an inherited runner to score. So that is all what happened yesterday. We'll get a look at today's pitching matchup coming up on the other side of the break. 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
1: All right, Yoshi Yamamoto, he might have done a few things in the World Series yet last year, just a few things. This year, he's 12-7, has a 2.61 ERA, 35 walks, 145 strikeouts, an 0.90 whip, and a 1.87 opponent batting average. I'd say those are pretty good numbers. 6 1/3, 5 hits, 1 earned run, or 1 walk, 9 strikeouts last time out. He's got a splitter, a four-seamer, a cutter, a sinker, a curveball, mid to high 90s, and his sinker compared to his curveball, 27 inches of total break to the arm side, to the glove side. So he's got a lot of weapons in his arsenal, so to speak.
0: Yeah, well, I'm looking at Yamamoto, and last year he led all of baseball in hits per nine innings at 5.9. He's at 6 this year. Strikeouts are down a tick in terms of pace because he had 200 strikeouts last year, which is a really good year for him. His first full season in the bigs. Let's not forget that's what it was, although he comes over with experience. He's a 27-year-old guy, and you mentioned 0.897 whip. Well, that was a 9.9 last year. Phenomenal at keeping runners off base. Hits per nine down. Strikeouts this year, he's a tick over 4-1 strikeouts to walks. He's given up 15 home runs, which is one home run more in 23 innings less. But again, when you're kicking at a 2.61 ERA and your whip is what it is, you're not really getting bombed in a multi-home run game. Last one, most impressive. The team is 16-7 in his 23 starts. There have only been three starts all year where he didn't get through six innings. He's gotten through six in 20 of his 23 starts, which again is availability. So it was not a fluke what he did in the postseason last year. It was just fluke-ish because sometimes you buy guys like this from across the ocean and it doesn't work out the way that it did where he becomes a World Series MVP.
1: Yeah, he was awesome in the World Series last year. There's no doubt about it. Chris Sale, speaking of odd stats, Chris Sale does not have a win. In fact, he's got three losses and three appearances in the month of August, which just seems unfair. He's 12-9 this year, though. A 2.20 ERA, 28 walks, 166 strikeouts, a 1.03 whip, and a 2.22 opponent batting average. Last time out, it was against Jacob Mizorowski. He goes Mizorowski, Yamamoto. Two great pitching matchups the last two outings for Chris Sale.
0: And remember, postgame, he was angry. He only gave up eight singles. He did not want to hear about it. He was gentlemanly enough when asked about Mizorowski. He said really nice things because he believes him. He knows what kind of talent the kid has. Let me give you one more about Yamamoto. 24 wins in the last 2 years, 25 and 26. Sonny Gray, Christopher Sanchez, Jesus Luzardo, Sandy Alcantara, Nick Martinez, Drew Rasmussen, Gavin Williams, Brian Wu. They all have at least 24 and up in the last 2 years.
1: Yeah.
0: So 12 wins is not bad in today's baseball. It puts you on pace to actually have as many wins. You're a top 7 win guy over the last two seasons with 24 total.
1: Yep. He's one of the best in baseball, there's no doubt. You mentioned Chris Sale, 8 hits, all singles in that loss to the Brewers. And you're right. He had every right to go off on a question about Mizorowski, and he handled it like a pro. But I think when you hear what Chris Sale said last time out after the game, you know, he says a lot where, you know, when people ask him about, you know, stats and games and performances and all this other stuff, he brushes off anything he does in a positive way and directs it at the team, win or loss.
0: WRL.
1: It's the only two things that matter to him. And it's not on his record. It's the team's record. And a lot of guys will say that. A lot of guys will say, I don't care what happened. I just want the team to win. Some of them don't mean it. He absolutely means it.
0: Play good defense behind him. Play good defense in front of him from the catching point of view tonight. Don't give away anything where his night has to become a little bit longer. He has to throw extra pitches. 16-7 in starts for Yamamoto, the team. 13-10 for the Braves with Sale. So again, when you talk about top of the line guys, they're not all created equally because sometimes that W or L doesn't go your way, whether it's a blown save, whether it's somebody in the outfield not making a play, whatever it might be. But think about the swing. You know, you're trying to catch Dodgers, and we said this a month plus ago. Winning as many Chris Sale starts as possible makes that number a little bit easier. If you're going to play with Milwaukee and the Dodgers, you don't want to give away good ones.
1: Yeah.
0: You just don't want to not – it's a cash in or a cash out. Did you cash in? Chris Sale pitches, you win. I don't care hell or high water how it happens. that's a cash in that you just go, okay, that's what's supposed to happen.
1: Absolutely.
0: Every time it doesn't, now you're looking for a win someplace else.
1: Absolutely. You're 100% right. We'll take a break. When we come back, we'll get the keys to the game. 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
1: 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We talk about Chris Sale and how elite he is as a pitcher. That's 100% accurate. However, there are some elite hitters on that Dodgers lineup. Three MVPs, in fact. Mookie Betts, Freddie Freeman, and Shohei Ohtani. Mookie Betts against Chris Sale, 357 with two doubles and a home run. Freddie Freeman, 333 with two doubles and two home runs. Shohei Ohtani, 273 with a double. So, this is strength on strength for the Braves versus the Dodgers. And unfortunately for Chris Sale, the Dodgers' three best hitters have actually had a lot of success against him.
2: Yeah, but Chris Sale woke up this morning thinking he's the baddest man on the planet.
1: Of course.
2: How do I know? Because that's what I know. Chris Sale is not that way every other day except the day he pitches. He's looking forward to it. It's a challenge. He respects his opponent. I believe all those things. He also believes he's better than his opponent. We'll see. Every time they say play ball and there's no score, there's nothing up on that board, Chris Sale believes he's the best player on the field that night. I'm willing to roll with it. I'd like his teammates to help him a little bit, maybe give him a little bit more breathing room. I will say this about Yamamoto. Did you see his numbers in the last six starts post-break? 198.85 whip, which is ungodly. 526 opponent OPS, six second-half starts.
1: God.
2: Six runs over 26 innings. He struck out nine in his last two. So thank you very much for the information detailed the way that it was. But that will tell you, if you're trying to get your offense better, you face some pitching that it's hard to get better against. This guy is maybe the way he's throwing. Look, Mizrowski's a big name, big arm. I get that. This guy might be throwing better than anybody they faced. Yankees, Milwaukee. This guy is the hottest, perhaps, of all of them.
1: And the Braves have faced some really, really good pitchers in the second half of the season as well. Not just Miz, but you mentioned the Yankees. Three. I mean, that series, you faced their big three.
2: But this guy is hotter than all of them at this point. So, again, when I mentioned Chris Sale woke up this morning feeling he's King Kong, this guy did too.
1: Yes,
2: that's
1: he
2: why,
1: did.
2: As the man said, Apollo Creed, it's a damn monster movie. That's what this has the potential to be tonight. We'll see.
1: It really does, no doubt about that. We say that, and then, of course, it'll be a 3-2 game after the first inning, and the pitchers will come out in the fourth.
2: Although, I played the under 5.5 because I thought I did know, and I was smarter than everybody else the last time one of these things popped
1: up. That's true. You did do that.
2: By the way, it's under 6.5 tonight.
1: You going to play it?
2: Nope.
1: All right. There we go.
2: Mama didn't raise a fool twice.
1: Speaking of playing, we're going to get our prize picks of the day coming up on the other side of the break. 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